0: This is CJRB News.
1: Get the news you need when you need it by downloading the Discover Westman app. I'm Candace Dirksen, and here's what's making local news this hour. It was an evening of celebrating local tourism last night at Brandon's Backyard on Aberdeen, where the 2026 Tribute to Tourism Awards was held. Westman Tourism Regional Coordinator Michelle Frechette shares more.
2: It's so important for everyone to get together and get inspired by each other and also help cross-promote each other. It's just all about a sense of community and pride in our communities. And that's really important, not even just on a visitor level, but as residents of those communities. And it just inspires more great things to happen.
1: Boise of Maine resident Stan Peck received the Volunteer of the Year Award for his dedication to restoring the model train display at Boise of Maine's Wildlife Museum. National Indigenous Peoples Day, that takes place each summer in Brandon, received the Indigenous Tourism Award. And Small Business of the Year, that promotes local tourism, was awarded to the Buckley family, who operate Deer Meadow Pharmacy at their farm near Oak Lake. And Bee City Brandon is heading up the newest downtown outdoor art project titled Buzz Around Downtown. It's supported through multiple groups, including Brandon Downtown Biz. Executive Director Emmy Sanderson says the Buzz Around Downtown

undefiled. In other words, it's an enjoyable experience. Marriage is honorable. Marriage is enjoyable. Proverbs 5 talks about the satisfaction that a husband finds in the physical body of his wife and vice versa. Song of Solomon, from beginning to end, all it is physical satisfaction, isn't it? Pleasure. And you read in the Bible about one of the Old Testament patriarchs sporting with his wife. I always like that. And that's part of it. That's part of the marriage situation, pleasure. So procreation, pleasure. Thirdly, marriage is provision. Another reason for marriage is provision. God wants a man to provide what a woman needs. The woman, says Peter in 1 Peter 3, is the weaker vessel. And God knows that a man can support the weakness of a woman. God wants the man to provide for the woman, to nourish her, Ephesians 5 says, to cherish her, to strengthen her, to give her something to lean on, to fortify her. So it's procreation, it's pleasure, it's provision. It's also partnership. Marriage is for partnership. In the Old Testament, God says you need a helpmeet, right? You need a helper. You don't need to do things alone. You need a helper. And so it is for partnership. God gives us a friend. And I think really the key ingredient in marriage is friendship, a partner. Fourth, marriage is a picture. Marriage is given as a picture. Ephesians 5 says it is a symbol to the world of God's relationship to His church. And lastly, marriage is for purity, to keep us from committing fornication. So marriage is for procreation, pleasure, provision, partnership, picture, and purity. Those are the reasons the Bible gives. And Paul isn't only simplifying everything to this. He's just dealing with one aspect. So we are to get married then, because if we don't, we're going to put ourselves in a terrible place of temptation. But that doesn't mean that you run out without really considering what you're doing and marry the first available person just so you don't get in trouble. You'll be in more trouble in than you ever thought you were in. But that's just one of the reasons. Don't just marry for the sake of purity if you're not also marrying for the sake of pleasure, if you're not also marrying for the sake of the picture of Christ and His church and you're intending on nourishing and cherishing her, et cetera, et cetera. So marriage is the norm. Celibacy is good, but let's face it, celibacy is also tempting. Third point, celibacy is wrong for married people. You say, well, that's obvious. Well, I don't know how obvious it was to the Corinthians. Paul had to spend three verses clearing it up. Verse 3, let me give you the background. What happens is, here's these Corinthians. They get saved, and immediately they say, well, in order for us to be totally set apart unto God, we're going to stop all of our physical relationships. Some overzealous husband decides he's going to give all of his devotion to God and says, I'm not going to do anything physical with you anymore, dear. Or some overzealous wife says, I'm now totally committed to Jesus Christ. I can't have anything to do with you, especially since you're not a Christian. I don't want a thing to do with you physically. And that's what was happening in Corinth. So how are you going to deal with it? Verse 3, let the husband render to the wife, the translation is the debt. Let the husband render unto the wife the debt, and likewise also the wife unto the husband. Look, you have an obligation in your marriage to give to one another what you owe one another. This is a debt. You are a debtor, men, to your wife. Ladies, you are a debtor to your husband. Even if he's a non-Christian, you owe him a debt. Marriage has its obligations, friends. You are to pay your debts to one another, fulfilling your duty to one another. Pay what you owe. Present imperative in the Greek, continuously rendering to the wife the debt, and likewise the wife continuously rendering to the husband the debt. And what is the debt? I think he's talking about physical sexual relationships. What he's saying is, look, now that you're a Christian, doesn't change that. You continue in marriage to fulfill the sexual desires of each other. I believe that's what he's talking about here, simply because that's the context that immediately follows, and I'll show it to you in a minute. See, God made the physical a great part of marriage. I know there are some Christian people who even in their marriage are very prudish, and I don't want to shock you. I just want to show you what the Bible says. But in marriage, your union physically can be expressed in any way that you want. This is God's design for the fulfillment of pleasure. The Bible glorifies it. In fact, the book of Song of Solomon has a whole book written just on the physical part of marriage.

timeless melodies, elegant symphonies, master musicians. 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

The Stutzman Family Singers, He Lives in Me. Before that, Canada's Double Portion and Eighth Day at the top of that set with Rock of Ages. Well, what is it about guys and chainsaws? After Tuesday night's storm, there's still a bit of cleanup left to be done in my backyard. We had a tree that came down, or a large section of a tree that split off from the main trunk. And the excitement at having a reason to pull out the chainsaw, that was pretty evident. I guess chainsaws, they often just sit for years. So when the chance comes to actually

0: Colorblind by Ed Sheeran. Well, with Father's Day just around the corner, I know a lot of families getting ready to celebrate. And it often brings back memories of some of the lessons and advice that we picked up growing up. One of the most important lessons my dad ever taught me came later in his life. He told me that he wished he hadn't spent so much time looking ahead to the next stage, thinking that once he got there, life would be easier or it would get better, whether it was getting through a busy season or reaching a milestone, maybe, you know, paying off the mortgage. There always seemed to be something ahead. But when he got there, life wasn't suddenly perfect. There was always something else. He was always reaching forward. And what he realized looking back was that some of the years he spent wishing his way through were actually the best years, back when we were all living at home, growing up and spending time together as a family. And at that time, he was focused on what came next and said he didn't fully appreciate what was right in front of him. So his advice was simple. Don't spend your life leaning toward the next chapter or telling yourself everything will be better once you reach the next goal or the next milestone. Just enjoy where you are right now, because one day you might look back and realize these were the moments that you'll miss the most. And maybe that's a good reminder for all of us. Don't be in too much of a hurry for what's next. Well, thanks for tuning in this Saturday morning. I'm Eva Hyde, and we're going to move on to the forecast here in just a moment. Hi, I'm Eva with a look at what's happening in Brandon. Youth for Christ 4th Annual Art Exhibition and Sale will be taking place June 18th and 19th from 6:30 till 9 at the Ukrainian National Hall in Brandon. For more information, contact Dawn at 727-1251. Brandon City highlights have been brought to you by these Brandon businesses.
1: The Brandon Regional Health

Good morning. That was Amy Skye, Love Never Fails. Well, last weekend, I had the pleasure of stopping in at St. Mary's Nursery and Garden Center in Winnipeg, home of Lawn and Garden Journal host Carla Hersina. And as always, I didn't get to see even half of it because I just simply ran out of time. I went in looking for iron for one of our trees and some bone meal for the bushes, but I got sidetracked pretty quickly. The clothing boutique right at the front is fantastic. They've got light linens and flowy denim pieces that are just perfect for summer, so I may have treated myself a little. And then there are the syrups for weekend pancake breakfasts, which are a bit of a hidden gem there. I've never seen them anywhere else. And our favorites are the apricot and the blackberry raspberry. So next time, I'm going to have to make a point of getting into the greenhouse itself and actually

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There's so many pearls to gather from the first thing we see.

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5: Occasional showers today with a mix of sun and cloud, windy, and a high of 18 degrees. Mainly clear tonight with a low of 6. Tomorrow, a mix of sun and cloud. There's a chance of showers and thunderstorms. A strong wind and 22 degrees. For Monday, a mix of sun and cloud, 21. And then on Tuesday, sunshine, a high of 26. Current weather conditions can be found anytime on your Discover Westman app. I'm Judy Peters.

Well, we don't get this every day with Made in Manitoba, where we actually have all of our guests in studio at the same time. So we're particularly excited to have the Sharp sisters with us today, Kathy, Carolyn, and Pauline. And how about we just get to know each of you a little bit and just get a bit of an idea of

0: everybody. We're almost ready to start. I've handed out all of the roles and assignments, and you have a complete schedule of rehearsals. Oh, except for one slight change in the cast. Whit will be playing the voice of God.
1: Oh, I am?
0: Great, you're into the role already.
1: But I thought Red Hollard was playing God.
0: Well, his Uncle Eustace is having a gallstone removed, so he can't do it now. Do you mind?
1: Well, I'm happy to help out. Is there anything else I can do?
0: Well, Red was also going to build some of the sets.
1: I got it. Is that what he's done so far?
0: Uh-huh.
1: Well, why is the Ark made out of cinder blocks?
0: Because

0: 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We always love hearing from you.
1: Olivia?
2: Why won't the imagination station open up for me?
1: Well, it's turned off. Why do you want to go in the imagination station?
2: To go back in time. Just a couple of weeks. Is that so much to ask?
1: Well, I'm afraid it doesn't work like that. Let's talk about this.
2: There's nothing to talk about. I blew it. I failed, plain and simple.
1: Now, slow down.
2: Why did it have to be so hard? I said I'd perform in the play because Connie needed me to. I said I'd play the guitar for my grandmother because I wanted to make my mother proud. And my grandmother happy. And I wanted to prove my dad wrong about the attic.
1: Oh?
2: Now look at me. I'm not in the play, I don't know how to perform the song, and my dad will be right.

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2: Welcome to Science, Scripture, and Salvation, a radio ministry of the Institute for Creation Research. In this program, we want to encourage you in your Christian faith by showing how scientific evidence supports the Bible, particularly the Genesis account. The book of Genesis lays the foundation for all matters addressed in the rest of the Bible: the nature of God, His sovereignty in creation, man's purpose, sin, marriage, family, and why we need a Savior are all introduced and explained in Genesis. When we see that the first and most foundational book of the Bible can be trusted in all matters, including science, it builds confidence in the rest of the inspired Word all the way to Revelation. Today's episode features Dr. Jake Hebert, physicist and research associate with the Institute for Creation Research. Here's Dr. Hebert.
3: In February 2015, a German research ship discovered a large batch of these balls of manganese ore in the Atlantic Ocean, a few hundred miles east of Barbados. And many of these balls were the size of softballs and some were as large as bowling balls. And this was the largest such batch of these pellets, if you will, that were ever found in the Atlantic Ocean. Now, these balls or pellets are called manganese nodules. As the name implies, they are made of manganese, but they often contain iron, nickel, and other valuable metals. And they're found in every ocean, but are most numerous in the Pacific. So in this episode of Science, Scripture, and Salvation, we discuss how these manganese nodules present problems for those who believe in millions of years, but are consistent with a recent creation and the global flood described in Genesis. But in order to understand why that's the case, we have to first briefly talk about seafloor sediments on the ocean floor and how fast they accumulate. You see, the oceans are filled with enormous numbers of these tiny marine organisms called foraminifera. Now, when these creatures die, their remains become part of the debris littering the ocean floor. And you also have sediments being eroded from the continents and deposited in the oceans as well. So some of these seafloor sediments originate from the continents, and some originate from the remains of these microscopic creatures. Now, today, these sediments accumulate very slowly on the ocean floor. At today's rates, it would typically take 1,000 years for just a few centimeters of sediment to accumulate. And yet these sediments are very thick. They're hundreds of meters thick and even thousands of meters thick in some places. So because of these very slow rates and great thicknesses, secular scientists have concluded that the bulk of the seafloor sediments are many millions of years old. And they assume that because sediments are deposited slowly today, they have always been deposited slowly. And this is because they hold to a philosophy called uniformitarianism, which can be summarized with the motto, "The present is the key to the past." In fact, the Apostle Peter told us in the third chapter of his second epistle that there would come in the last days those holding to this particular uniformitarian philosophy. And because they hold to this philosophy, they will scoff and deny creation, the flood, and the return of the Lord Jesus Christ. So uniformitarians say that since seafloor sediments are deposited slowly today, they've always been deposited slowly. And they would say that since erosion generally occurs slowly,